0: Hello, and thank you so much for being with us. Today is, of course, Wednesday. It's Hump Day. We're getting ready for our Bible study online with our teacher, Brother Urban Sparks, and he's back from vacation, and we're glad to have you hanging out with us on today. Of course, today, the nation is looking at the total eclipse that started, and I tell you what, people have been just on social media talking about it, and it's very interesting. So different parts of the United States will be able to see the eclipse on today. Meanwhile, let's continue with Joe Kia. This song is entitled Happy.
1: I'm living, breathing proof that things can change, that the saving gift of grace

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4: 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I'm Ed Gray, author of the book 40 Days to a Life of Gold. 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
5: I was talking to my mama this morning. My mama told me, she said, Neil, when you get ready to sing, I want you to make sure you dedicate a song to me. This song is dedicated to my mama. I said, this song is dedicated to my mama. Years ago, mama then would be sitting down in that old Pentecostal church. We didn't have a real big church. We had a little old small church. Mama then would stand up in the corner and she would say, get it right.

Look at somebody and tell them, I'm getting out of here. 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

0: This is Mommy Moments with the Glamazon Mom.
1: You know it's not easy being a parent today. Just when you think you finally found your groove, girl, the world changes and so do your kids. But it's our responsibility as parents to make sure our interactions and style of discipline evolve as our kids grow. For instance, the method of discipline you use on your 8-year-old may no longer be effective now that they're 16 and teenagers. Child, we're praying for you. It's important that we regularly self-evaluate to ensure that our methods and interaction match our kids' needs, whether they're in third grade or graduating from high school. But don't lose heart. You'll be fine, and so will your kids, as long as you commit to stay involved. I'm Ebony Funderburk, your Glamazon Mom. 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
0: That's a mommy moment. Be a Glamazon Mom. You're on Facebook? Like our fan page at Glamazon Moms. And remember, not all superheroes wear capes. Glamazon Mom.

0: All right, it's time to check in. Make sure you call in because shout outs are on the way. Right here on Never Miss the Beat.
1: Hello, yes, this is Reverend Kellum in Texarkana, Texas. 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Roberts. And may the Lord be with you, and the grace of God go with you wherever you go. Thank you.
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14: Jesus said, "This is the will of my Father, that everyone who beholds the Son and believes in him will have eternal life." 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
0: Yo, it's that Jesus freak.
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0: Everybody, welcome to the show. We have Mike James on the line. Hey, how are you?
1: Hey, what's up, everybody? I'm so excited to be here. How are you guys? Hopefully you're doing good.
0: We are good. We are so good. Thank you so much for calling in. And

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4: These ideas and themes to you, kind of like it comes out of Bible study. So like I was spending some time in Genesis and I read the story about Hagar. Yeah. And how she was out in the wilderness and God saw her after Sarah had dismissed her, and she realized that God saw her, and she named him a God that sees her. And so for me, I had to make a song about that immediately. Mm. And I realized when God is...
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0: Welcome back to Never Miss the Beat. Hey, listen, if you're just tuning in, we have Mike James on the line. Hey, Mike, let's get right into it. Go ahead and introduce it.
1: All right, well, look, guys, this is a new song called Involve off of my album, Out of the Darkness. I hope you like it because I know that I like it a lot. And if you want God involved in your life, you have to go pursue him. And this song is all about that.

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6: Saint, for all of those people, they have music on there. It's 24 songs, music on there that can really resonate with the believer, the unbeliever, and the ones that are looking to know who Jesus is.
7: Wow, that is awesome. That is awesome. Hey, Mike, tell us what's next for you. What do you have coming up next?
6: Honestly, I have a lot of, I got so much music. I have so much that I want to release to the world, but right now I'm just pursuing the Lord in that music, sitting with Him, asking Him to help me craft music that people want to hear, that it's not just about me, but it's about finding the lost and witnessing to them. So honestly, it's just spending more time with Him, getting to know Him more, sitting in the Word, being in prayer, and all those spiritual disciplines that I think go along with making music and having this gift that God's given me, if that makes sense.
7: Yes, it does. Yes, it does. Tell us, how can people reach you?
6: People can reach me on social media. On Instagram, it's the same as my Apple Music and my title. It's Mike James on Instagram. On TikTok, it's Micah Was Here. And whatever platforms you need me, YouTube, it's Micah AJ Wood. Wherever you want to find me, I'll be there, and it's all consistent across the board. So that's how you can find me.
7: I love it. I love it. And Mike, before you go, could you give the listeners a little word of encouragement?
6: Yeah. You know, what I have to say to you is that God is there with you. And the question is, are you going to incline your ear to Him? He's right there. If you would just open up the Word, allow the Holy Spirit to help you understand. And if you don't know who He is, commit your life to Him, because there's not a single day that's promised. And tomorrow could be lost. Tomorrow could be your last day. So give your life to Him. Why not now? So that's what I got to say to all those people out there. Love you guys. God bless.
7: Love you. Everybody, make sure y'all go out, get his album, and also get his new song, Involved. Thank you again so much, Mike.
6: Thank you so much. I'm so grateful for the opportunity to be on here.
8: Never missed a beat.
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10: This is Ed Grine. I'm in the studio with Mike Howard, our Power Person of the Month. Mike is a motivational speaker and author of the book From Ordinary to Extraordinary. Mike, in your book, you talk about having a flight plan for success. Tell us more about that.
11: 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Make a wish list of 10 people you can meet who can give you information that will benefit your life. Invite them out for coffee, lunch, or dinner. And oh yes, pick up the check.
10: That was Mike Howard, author of the book From Ordinary to Extraordinary. I'm Ed Grine.

0: Hi, family. It's Mike Chandler. I have some food for your soul. Your scripture for today comes from Luke 21 and 19, and it talks about just being calm, man, and not allowing your emotions to rule your behavior. Here's Luke 21 and 19. It says, "By your steadfastness and patience, endurance, you will win the true life of your souls." You know, you need to learn not to let your mind and your emotions get the best of you, especially when it involves things over which you have no control. Man, too often we will get so upset and it just paralyzes us and it makes us act out in foolish ways. Suppose you're on your way to an important interview, right? And you get caught in a traffic jam. How do you react? How do you react? Is it really worth getting all upset and unleashing a wild spirit? Man, I'm sick of this traffic. Why won't it move? And then you're all upset. And by the time you get to the interview, you're out of spirit, right? Wouldn't it be much better for you and everyone else around you if you just remained calm? Even if you were late for the interview, if you have done your best, God will do the rest. It does nobody, especially you, to get upset. Refuse to get upset when things don't go as you planned them. Refuse to allow your mind and your emotions to rule your spirit. Some people allow their emotions to rule their entire life. How many times have you gotten upset and said something that you shouldn't have said? How many times have you gotten upset and did something that you regretted later on? So in your patience, you will learn to possess your soul. So next time when things don't go your way, don't get upset. Look to God and say, you know what? I'm going to remain calm in this situation and watch how your life begins to change. That's your word for today. Food for your soul. Luke 21 and 19. I am Mike Chandler.
1: Welcome back to Never Miss Defeat. I'm Tamaya J. Listen, don't give up because God is working even when you can't see it. Let us not become weary in well-doing, for at the proper time, we will reap a harvest if we do not give up. All right, remember, God is on our side. Get into your word. We got some more great music on the way right here on Never Miss.

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Hey, I'm Tamaya J. Welcome back to Never Miss a Beat. 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God's love is patient, kind, forgiving, and selfless. It isn't based on our feelings, but on a daily decision to honor God by caring.

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0: bless everyone. I'm Dr. CL, and I want to talk about men that are strong enough to speak. Brothers, we have been taught to be strong, to handle it, to hold it in. Never let them see you sweat. But the truth is, silence isn't strength. Hold it in all in doesn't make us stronger. It makes us tired. Too many good men are carrying heavy loads in quiet pain. But Proverbs 27 and 17 says, iron sharpens iron. And so a man sharpens the countenance of his friend. That means we were never meant to walk through this life alone. It's okay to say I'm not okay. It's okay to reach out and say I need help. That's not weakness, that's wisdom. Even Jesus took the time to pray, to weep, to lean on those closest to him. So why should we as men feel ashamed to do the same? The enemy wants us isolated and silenced, but healing begins when we open our mouths and release what's been holding us hostage. So brothers, let's be transparent. Let's build a brotherhood where honesty replaces shame and prayer replaces pressure. Because strong men don't just carry the weight. Strong men know when to lay it down before God. I am the host of These Men series. Strong men don't keep silence. They talk. I'm Dr. CL.
1: Mother, can we talk?
2: Yes, baby. I've been waiting a long time for this conversation.
1: Mom, thank you for raising me the right way, even though I chose to live my life the wrong way. I know now you love me.
2: Thank you.
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2: 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If you put your money to work, you can make yourself rich. If you spend everything you make, you'll only make someone else rich. If it's possible in the world, it's possible for you and I. We only need to know how. I'm Ed Gray. Elevate your thoughts and rise.
3: Everybody, get on your feet. Come on and put your hands together. This song is called Excuse Me. Look at your neighbor and say, you don't.

0: Let's Talk Entrepreneurship. For Focus on Women, this is April. Today, we're talking all things entrepreneurship with spirit-driven apparel owner, Alisa Graves. Spirit-driven allows the wearer to show on the outside the spirit that empowers them from the inside. Alisa, what advice can you offer women looking to start a business?
1: The biggest challenge, one, as an entrepreneur, period, for me, was to embrace the process. You are always in process. And it's not as short as you want it to be. What could happen is that you could give up or you could get frustrated. And what I've learned is that at this point, my motto is, if at first you don't succeed, try. Because there's so many moments, and I can say this, there's so many moments where I really didn't know what I was doing. And I know that God gave me what I needed to do it. And if I didn't continue to try, as well as trust, those things would not have happened.
0: Thanks for sharing, Alisa. It's always inspiring to hear how faith will see you through. For Focus on Women, this is April Anderson. 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

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Today, let's talk about getting right by communicating effectively. Effective communication means God is building an intimate, trust-filled relationship through honest prayer and gratitude and aligning words with truth and love. Effective communication is being the real you, not the phony you, but the real you, meaning pouring out your fears and joys, troubles, rather than fearing mistakes in speech and ways of life. Effective communication is honoring God by not cursing and lying. We choose words that reflect honesty and kindness. Effective communication is replacing anxiety and fear with thankful prayer, showing that we trust the Lord at all times and lean not to our own understanding. Get right by communicating effectively. This is Dr. Mark Whitlock, Jr.

0: Zebulon Ellis is on the way right here on Never Missed a Beat.
1: Never missed a beat. Never missed a beat. Oh. Tamaya J. Tamaya J. Tamaya J.
2: Hallelujah. Is there anybody here that needs a blessing from God? The blessing that God gives, no man can take from you. Glory to God. Come on, quiet, say it. Say, bless me.
3: Bless me, Lord. Bless me.
2: Even me.
3: Even me.
2: Lord.
3: Lord, bless me.
2: Oh, say it again. Say, bless me.
3: Bless me, Lord. Bless me.
2: Lift your hand and say, even me.

Hey, welcome back to Never Miss a Beat. I'm Tamaya J. We are down to our last hour, but hey, listen, thank you so much for rocking with me this far. All right, I want to remind you, here is 2 Corinthians chapter 6, verse 2. Behold, now is the favorable time. Behold, now is the day of salvation. So listen, if you have never trusted in Jesus, don't put it off now. Turn from your sin and place your faith in him today. All right, we got some more great music on the way. Get into that Bible and keep it locked right here on Never Miss a Beat. I'm Tamaya J.

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1: It's the day that every parent dreads. The day that their daughter wants to date. Often that leads to us turning into the bodyguards, blocking every young man that even looks the direction of our daughter. Some of us create strict rules for dating or raise the bar so high that even a suitable young man doesn't even meet the standards. But let's be honest, this sort of interaction actually won't teach our daughters how to avoid temptation or have self-control while dating. Instead of being a bodyguard, let's try being the coach. A bodyguard is overprotective, always blocking any perceived harm. However, a coach trains and instructs her daughter so she's capable of making good decisions when the situation demands it. I'm Ebony Funderburk, your Glamazon Mom. Make it a great day and stay fabulous, honey.
0: That's a mommy moment. Be a Glamazon Mom. You're on Facebook? Like our fan page at Glamazon Moms. 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And remember, not all superheroes wear capes. Glamazon Mom.

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9: This is Ed Gray. Yesterday I said it is the responsibility of those of us with voices to speak up and defend the rights of the poor and needy, especially if you call yourself a Christian. The good book tells us, whatever you did for the least of these brethren of mine, you did for me. Whatever you did not do for the least of them, you did not do for me. By caring for only those in the same ethnic or cultural group as ours, or the same socioeconomic status, we ignore the God in others and can bring judgment on ourselves. As the late Reverend Dr. Martin Luther King Jr. once said, injustice anywhere is injustice everywhere. 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I'm Ed Gray, author of the book 40 Days to a Life of Gold. 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

0: open your mouth and praise him like it's yours. 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I believe. If God said it, that settles it. God has spoken and let the church say.
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1: I thought I never would have made it. I don't think they gon' believe me. I know the devil really hated the day I let the spirit lead me. See, back then I was hungry. Satan found a way to feed me. I made changes for the best and for the people.

Welcome back to Never Miss the Beat. I'm Tamaya J. All right, listen, I want to talk about repentance. You know, God is holy and calls people to repentance and faith. He continues to warn us who continue in sinful lifestyles without repentance will not inherit his kingdom. All right, 1 Corinthians chapter 6, verse 9 through 11 says, "Or do you not know that the unrighteous will not inherit the kingdom of God? Do not be deceived, neither the sexually immoral, nor idolaters, nor adulterers, nor men who practice homosexuality, nor thieves, nor the greedy, nor the drunkards, nor the revilers, nor swindlers will inherit the kingdom of God. And such were some of you, but you were washed, you were sanctified, you were justified in the name of the Lord Jesus Christ and by the Spirit of our God." So this scripture also warns against sin, but also proclaims hope, because Paul reminds his believers that some of them had lived in these ways but had been transformed through Jesus Christ. God's desire is not to condemn people, but to save them. Through Jesus Christ, forgiveness, cleansing, and new life are available to everyone who repents and believes. 2 Corinthians chapter 5, verse 17. "Therefore, if anyone is in Christ, he is a new creation. The old has passed away. Behold, new has come." So if you're carrying guilt, shame, addiction, fear, anger, or any burden of sin, you don't have to carry it alone. All right. 1 Peter chapter 5, verse 7 says, "Cast your anxieties on him because he cares for you." Also, the Lord Jesus said, "Come to me, all who labor and are heavy laden, and I will give you rest." That's Matthew chapter 11, verse 28. So today is the day to repent. Turn to Jesus and trust him with your life. His grace is greater than your past, and his mercy is new every morning. Give it to the Lord. Lay every burden down, every sin, every fear, every addiction, every hurt, and every worry at his feet. He is faithful to forgive, restore, and make all things new for those who come to him in faith. If you want, you can give your life to the Lord right now, today. No matter where you've been or what you've done, God invites you to turn to him. If you are ready

Cleanse me and make me new. Fill me with your Holy Spirit. Teach me to follow you and help me to live according to your word each day. Thank you for your mercy, your grace, and your unfailing love. I surrender my life to you, Lord. Lead me, strengthen me, and use me for your glory. In Jesus' name, amen. All right, y'all. Listen, get into a great Bible-believing church. Get into your word and build that relationship with him. All right, well, meet me here tomorrow right here on Never Miss the Beat. I'm Tamaya J.

on, lift your hands all over this place. Lift your hands right where you are. Let's give God glory in here today.

Some of the best advice in the world is found in the Bible, where it says, study to be quiet and mind your own business. Now, this may be a little bit touchy for some sisters, but my sisters, you have got to mind your own business. When a sister does not ask for your input, seek your advice, or invite you into her space, and you start asking questions anyway, things may not go well. Many of us know people who act just like that. We see them on our jobs, we see them in our neighborhoods, in our organizations, and unfortunately, oh yeah, I've got to go there, we even see them in our churches. Ladies who do this have no regard for the word private. Somehow the word confidential does not ring a bell. Do unto others as you would have them to do unto you is nowhere in their mind. Our challenge as women of God is to do everything that we can to resist a nosy spirit that would have us to meddle in other sisters' business. Getting into other people's business, adding our 2 cents worth and passing it on, is certainly not what God wants us to do. He does not want us to be a part of any confusion that would come when a sister puts her Bible and tambourine down, stops you in your tracks, and straightens you right out. God's desire is that we inspire, not investigate, encourage, not interrogate, build up, not tear down, help and not hinder. When sisters are around ladies who keep this in mind, a bond of great sisterhood can be established where great kingdom work can be done in harmony and God can get the glory. My sisters, we've got to mind our own business because a sister's got to do what a sister's got to do. Remember, whatever is going on in your life, God's got everything in control. You stand on the word of God that declares, I can do all things through Christ who strengthens me. It's time for a shout out. Want to give a shout out to all of the sisters who know that prayer is the key to the kingdom and faith unlocks the door. I need a sister that the Lord has brought from a mighty long way to come on and lift your voice right now and let him hear you give him some worthy praise. Come on, ladies, let the Lord hear you holler.

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It's easy. 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

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To receive a written Get Right with God message, please email me at markewhitlockjr@gmail.com. Today, let's talk about getting right with God by cultivating gratitude. It's good to have an attitude of gratitude. Cultivating gratitude pleases God by honoring his character, aligning with his will, and fostering a trusting relationship. Cultivating gratitude shines a light on God's faithfulness and goodness rather than on personal problems. By acknowledging God as the source of our blessing, it keeps us from being arrogant and self-centered. Cultivating gratitude acts as a spiritual discipline that draws believers closer to God, allowing them to see his hand at work in their lives, which in turn boosts our faith. Cultivating gratitude in difficult times rather than complaining and explaining proves that trust in God's character surpasses all understanding in every painful circumstance. We must cultivate an attitude of gratitude. I'm Dr. Mark Whitlock, JR.

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0: Hey, this is Dr. Mark Whitlock with Get Right with God. You know, to get right with God, it happens when you act right. The Bible says in Proverbs chapter 21, verse 3, to do justice and judgment is more acceptable to the Lord than sacrifice. Acting right is making a conscious choice that aligns with the biblical values and regularly expresses thanks for God's blessing. Acting right is actively serving others and treat them with compassion, fulfilling the commandment to love your neighbor as you love yourself. Acting right is loving yourself and to replace destructive and disgraceful thoughts with God's truth. And finally, acting right is having the courage to share your testimony and the hope of Christ with others in a gentle and kind manner. This is Dr. Mark Whitlock with Get Right with God. 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

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Today, let's talk about getting right with God by controlling our anger. The worst thing in the world is an anger out of control. Controlling anger is a challenge for people. By being slow to anger, believers mirror God's nature as compassionate and gracious. Controlling anger is viewed by many as a mark of strength and wisdom, considered better than being mighty. Controlling anger helps to avoid sinful behavior. While anger itself is not inherently sinful, controlling it prevents it from becoming sinful rage that breaks relationships and leads to bitterness. Controlling anger is biblical. The Bible says in James chapter 1, 19 and 20 that human anger does not produce the righteous life God desires, whereas managing it does. Today, we must control our anger so that we may go higher in God. I'm Dr. Mark Whitlock, Jr.

explained that you could say amen all you wanted to while he was preaching, but just don't touch him. And then there was First Lady Peekaboo. First Lady Peekaboo said that she needed eyes in the front, back, and on the side of her head to keep an eye on the people at that church. And then there was First Lady Boss Lady. First Lady Boss Lady said that since her husband was the pastor of the church, she could be in charge of anything that she wanted to be in charge of. Then there was a lady that she named First Lady Stand By Your Man. She simply said, "I've got my husband's back." The ladies were sitting there, and it was time for the presenter to get up. When the presenter got up, every first lady at that table agreed with the presenter that stress is stress, and stress doesn't care who stress jumps on. We heard them as they said to the lady who was doing the presenting, "Oh, you need to keep on talking, sister, because you are saying a good thing." The presenter said that there is a pressure that sometimes shows up in our lives. It's called stress, and each one of us has a powerful force within us to help us to resist the pressure of stress. It's called faith. When stress shows up, we've got to push back. Since we have it on record that whenever we call, God will answer, whenever stress shows up, we've got to exercise our faith and push back. When bill money stress shows up, push back with your faith that says, "My God shall supply all of my needs according to his riches in glory." When sadness stress shows up, push back with your faith that says, "Weeping may endure for a night, but joy is coming in the morning." When troublemakers stress shows up, push back with your faith that says, "Fret not thyself because of evildoers." My sisters, we have got to learn how to push back. Now, if the truth be told, a whole lot of us know about pushing back. You remember in your BC before Christ days, if somebody pushed you, you would push them right back. Sometimes even harder than they pushed you. Well, it's the same as we are walking this Christian journey. Whenever the devil shows up with stress, you've got to push back. Push back with your faith and stand strong, believing God for your victory. My sisters, we've got to push back, because a sister's got to do what a sister's got to do. Remember, whatever is going on in your life, God has everything in control. You keep standing on the word of God that declares, "I am more than a conqueror through Christ Jesus who loves me." It's time for a shout out. Want to give a shout out to all of our beloved mothers, grandmothers, aunts who are now resting with the Lord, who blessed our lives in a tremendous way. All right, ladies, it's time for you to come on now and give the Lord a praise. You know he's worthy. Come on, let the Lord hear you holler.

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1: This is Ed Gray. Allowing kids the freedom to ask questions is important. In his book, Trusting What You're Told, Paul L. Harris argues that much of what we've assumed about our kids' early learning may be misguided. Harris believes it woefully underestimates the importance of dialogue in young kids' lives. Conversation and question asking allows young children to grasp highly abstract concepts from religion to history at an early age. If you want your kids to gain a competitive advantage, allow them the freedom to ask questions. And if you don't know the answers, tell them, let's go to the internet and find the answer. I'm Ed Gray, author of the book 40 Days to a Life of Gold. Plant today's thought in the garden of your mind and let your consciousness grow with it.

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0: 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Can y'all sing that real loud for me one time? Let me hear you say.
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Hey, hey, hey, and welcome to another week's edition of the Daryl Luster Radio Show. I'm your host. I'm Daryl Luster. I'm the one that's going to be with you the entire day, bringing you the very best in traditional and quartet gospel music. So I've given you that tag just in case you're talking to somebody else and you can tell them he plays the very best in traditional and quartet gospel music. Nobody, write this down just in case you might forget. Nobody plays traditional and quartet gospel music like the Daryl Luster Radio Show. That's right. Sit back, relax, and enjoy our show today. Hey, I got some brand new music coming at you. For those of you who remember Pastor Teddy Cross, that used to be with Willie Neil Johnson and the Gospel Keynotes a long time ago, longtime member of the Gospel Keynotes. He has a brand new single out. And I'm going to bust it on my show right here. So all you got to do is sit back, relax, and enjoy our show today. Thank you for being the very best part of our show. Hey, 769-241-2050 will get your requests in. Also, 769-241-2050 will get your birthday and anniversary wishes in for the month of August. We're already here. Hey, here's Pastor Al Green, and the Lord will make a way somehow on the Daryl Luster Radio Show.

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Said you would even take the vengeance so that my enemies wouldn't prevail. I just wanna be

0: The best variety of contemporary and traditional gospel music. 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
1: This is Ed Gray. What's the most important part of learning? Questioning is the most important part of learning. Kids questioning may be annoying, but they are crucial to their learning. Starting at about 2 years of age, they begin barraging their parents with endless queries from, are we there yet? To, mommy, why is the moon round? Questions that often seem more like desperate ploys for parental attention than anything else. And to make things worse, cooperative parents are often treated with a relentless barrage of follow-up questions, many of which involved one word, why? Is this process infuriating? Yes, but it is crucial to their development. Tomorrow, I'll tell you why. I'm Ed Gray. Elevate your thoughts and rise.

0: had me some hip in it today. Reverend F.C. Barnes, we're going to take you back old school.
1: Oh, yeah.
0: Now, the Bible says that God is a man that he cannot lie, neither is he the son of man that he should repent. That means that he cannot and absolutely will not change. God is God, and he won't change.

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All right. Anybody remember these kind of songs?

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Hey, and welcome back to the Daryl Lester Radio Show. Hope that you're enjoying the show today. Hope that you're enjoying yourselves. Hope you're enjoying the music, everything, every part of this show. We put it together for you. And so I hope that we're not doing it in vain. Give me a call here at 769-241-2050 and let me know where you are, where you're listening to the Daryl Lester Radio Show. I'd love to hear from you. Give me a call. I've been getting calls from down around Greensboro, North Carolina. So somebody must be playing the Daryl Lester Radio Show over there. Hey, guys, 769-241-2050. We'll get your request in. Your birthday and anniversary wishes for the month of August, because that's coming up in just a little bit. We've got that all laid out for you. And we didn't forget about you, so we got you for the month of August. Also, that very same number, if you are the third caller, I'm going to send you a Malico team member T-shirt. Yeah, that's right. We're going to make you a team member of Malico. That's right. Hey, guys, as promised, Teddy Cross has brand new music with Doug Williams of the Williams Brothers. And I want you to check it out and let me know what you think.

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0: Hey, this is Dr. Mark Whitlock with Get Right with God. Today, let's talk about getting right with God by living right. The Bible says in Proverbs chapter 3, verses 5 through 6, trust in the Lord at all times and lean not to your own understanding, but in all your ways acknowledge him and he will direct thy path. 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
1: When you go through, it's good to know you can talk to somebody that won't judge you, but point you in the right direction. I talked to Mama about some stuff I was going through. And Mama said, "Have you prayed?" I said, "Yeah,

Hey, Daryl. Happy birthday goes out to the late Robert Blair of the Fantastic Violineers. Birthday August 6th. Happy birthday goes out to Keith Pringle, founder of the Pentecostal Community Choir. Birthday August 6th. Happy birthday goes out to the late Reverend Julius Cheeks of the Sensational Nightingales. Birthday August 7th. Happy birthday goes out to the 2018 Essence Fest All-Star Gospel Honoree, Dottie Peoples. Birthday August 12th. Happy birthday goes out to Castro of the True Believers. Birthday August 25th. Happy birthday goes out to the late Willie Neal Johnson of the New Gospel Keynotes. Birthday August 25th. Happy birthday goes out to the late Clay Graham of the Pilgrim Jubilee, affectionately called the Jubes. And also father to the songstress Mickey Howard. Birthday August 26th. Happy birthday goes out to the late Albertina Walker, founder of the legendary Caravans. Birthday August 29th. And last but certainly not least, happy birthday goes out to Malico's very own Wolf Stevenson, vice president of Malico Records and former chief engineer of hits like Mr. Big Stuff, Ring My Bell, and many, many more. Birthday August 24th. Happy birthday again to all of our August birthdays. This is Shelby, doing it like it shall be done on behalf of the Daryl Luster Radio Show, bringing you a birthday shout-out for the month of August.

Well, somebody somewhere's got a birthday. Maybe not today, but in the month of August, and it's you that we want to remember. That's right. The Daryl Luster Radio Show counts it an honor as well as a privilege to be able to remember and recognize those that have birthdays under the sound of our voice. And Shelby told you about many of them, and let me add to the list my brother Clinton, who's going on to be with the Lord, celebrates on August the 1st. My ex-wife, Anita, celebrates on August the 5th. Regina Stanberry celebrates on August the 6th, along with Martha Curry on the 6th as well. Peyton Couch, the son of the president of Malico Records, he celebrates on August the 12th, along with my brother Barry. He celebrates on the 12th. Stella Chester on the 20th. Maude Williams celebrates on the 21st, along with Roy Latson of Roy in Revelation. He celebrates on the 21st. Darius Polk celebrates on August the 27th. Sloan Ward celebrates on August the 29th, along with my brother Ricky. Everybody under the sound of my voice celebrating a birthday or an anniversary in the month of August. God bless you.

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0: 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Quartet music is not dead.
1: That's right. Quartet music is alive and it's doing mighty well right here on the Daryl Luster Radio Show. In fact, this segment of our show is dedicated to the quartet genre of music and nothing.

I want everybody in the building, if you have survived anything in your life, I want you to stand up on your feet all over the building. Maybe it was heart trouble. Maybe it was cancer. Maybe it was a loved one. But grab your neighbor by the hand and say,

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0: Hi, this is Dr. Mark Whitlock with Getting Right with God. Today, let's talk about getting right by staying faithful to God. The Bible says in 1 Corinthians chapter 15, verse 58, "Therefore, my beloved brethren and sister, be ye steadfast, unmovable, always abounding in the work of the Lord, for as much as ye know that your labor is not in vain in the Lord." I'm talking to somebody. Staying faithful to God is being honest with God in prayer about your pain and fear and anger. God is not discouraged by your struggles. Staying faithful to God is clinging to God's promises in the Word to counteract doubt and deception and fear. Staying faithful to God is looking back over your life and to know it was God who brought you through danger, seen and unseen, to build confidence that God will bring you through. And finally, staying faithful to God is trusting in God in all your ways and acknowledge Him, and He will direct your path. Listen, this is Dr. Mark Whitlock with Get Right with God. 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
3: 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I'm Ed Gray, author of the book 40 Days to a Life of Gold. 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

He cannot fail. Say it again. Tell him there is no failure. Say it like you believe it. There is no failure in God. Listen. I wish you could see yourself in the future. I wish you could see yourself. You're doing better. 'Cause everything he said he would do, God did. And everything you

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1: You know, it wasn't that long ago that we were picking up landlines and communicating face to face. Today, it's text, emails, Facebook, Instagram. I can hardly keep up. And will somebody please tell me what the point of Snapchat is? With today's technology, it's easy to get caught up in the latest greatest. But it's our responsibility as parents to make sure our kids with all these digital friends and virtual connections don't miss out on the rewards of face-to-face interactions and the value of deep relationships. 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I'm Ebony Funderburk, your Glamazon Mom. Stay fabulous.
0: That's a mommy moment. 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

out of the valley, out of the storm, out of the grave. You

This is Dr. Mark E. Whitlock, Jr., with a minute of how to get right with God. To receive a written Get Right with God message, please email me at markewhitlockjr@gmail.com. Today, let's talk about getting right with God by controlling our anger. The worst thing in the world is an anger out of control. Controlling anger is a challenge for people. By being slow to anger, believers mirror God's nature as compassionate and gracious. Controlling anger is viewed by many as a mark of strength and wisdom, considered better than being mighty. Controlling anger helps to avoid sinful behavior. While anger itself is not inherently sinful, controlling it prevents it from becoming sinful rage that breaks relationships and leads to bitterness. Controlling anger is biblical. The Bible says in James chapter 1, 19 and 20 that human anger does not produce the righteous life God desires, whereas managing it does. Today, we must control our anger so that we may go higher in God. I'm Dr. Mark Whitlock, Jr.

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To receive a written Get Right with God message, please email me at markewhitlockjr@gmail.com. Today, let's talk about getting right by adaptability and growth. Getting right with God by adaptability and growth pleases God by demonstrating trust in His sovereignty, maturity in His faith, and willingness to be transformed into God's likeness. Paul said, be not conformed to this world, but be transformed by the renewing of your mind. Adaptability and growth moves Christians from a childlike state to a mature state, a mature steward who can handle great responsibilities, blessings, and spiritual challenges. Adaptability and growth is achieved by changing and growing. Believers mirror the dynamic nature of God, becoming more like Him and fulfilling their purpose in different, ever-changing circumstances. We can do all things through Christ Jesus who strengthens us. Let's get right with God by adaptability and growth. I'm Dr. Mark Whitlock, JR.

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1: This is Ed Gray. Ever since the European restructuring of the world from the 16th century on, racism has become affirmative action for some whites. It is both an attitude and an act of structural superiority, which deceptively justifies its very existence by giving biological differences such as skin color or accent a negative value and meaning. This negative meaning then legitimizes treating the other as inferior to oneself or one's group. The result is unequal treatment, where one group gets consistently shortchanged. Affirmative action for minorities in America was a positive step, but it won't cure the racial problems we have in our society. As a nation and individuals, we need to check our belief system about race and treat others with respect and fairness. I'm Ed Gray.

0: This is Dr. Mark Whitlock Jr. with a minute of how to get right with God. To receive a written Get Right with God message, please email me at markewhitlockjr@gmail.com. Getting right with God by caring for others. Caring for others is when Christians offer support, empathy, and care to those in need. They're mirroring God's own loving character, which is described as a helper and caregiver. Caring for others is an act of service that requires sacrifice of personal time, comfort, or resources, which God values as worship. Caring for others is a commandment from God that reflects the gratitude for God's grace, love, demonstrating a mature faith in action. Caring for others strengthens the community of believers. It builds churches, reduces crime, and it is a way to show God's love in action rather than words. Getting right with God by caring for others. This is Dr. Mark Whitlock Jr.
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1: 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Welcome to Dottie's Praise House. 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And I tell you, we got a show for you today. So call somebody, tell them Dottie's on the radio. So get ready for the beauty buzz, the health tip, our word for today, our featured quartet, flashback song, and our featured artist is none other than Pastor Marvin Sapp. So call somebody, tell them Dottie's on the radio, and we're going to get this praise party started with Kenny Lewis and One Voice, God Did It. And after that, Pastor Mike Jr., Turn It Around, right here on Dottie's Praise House.

that was Kenny Lewis and One Voice, God Did It, and Pastor Mike Jr. Turned It Around. I know y'all enjoyed those. But right now, it's time for our featured artist, Pastor Marvin Sapp. Praise him in advance. And after him, Deanna Ransom, Only God, right here on Dottie's Praise House.

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2: This is Ed Grubb. 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Even if it requires you to lower your current lifestyle a notch or makes you seem a bit more downscale than your neighbors, reduce your spending so that you can save and invest 15 to 25% of your annual income before taxes. 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We only need to apply the principles. I'm Ed Gray, author of the book 40 Days to a Life of Gold. 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

This is Dr. Mark Whitlock, Jr., with a minute of how to get right with God. To receive a written Get Right with God message, please email me at markewhitlockjr@gmail.com. Today, let's talk about getting right with God through good character and honesty. Having a good character and honesty is more valuable than silver or gold. Having good character and honesty pleases God because it reflects God's righteousness, aligns with God's truth, and builds trust in God. Good character and honesty is when you mirror the image of God. God delights in people who are trustworthy and honest. Good character and honesty is an act of worship, trust, proving faith in Him rather than relying on deception to solve problems. Good character and honesty is a godly character that sets individuals apart as examples of faith, letting their light shine to glorify God. Let's get right with God with good character and honesty. I'm Dr. Mark Whitlock, Jr.

Welcome back to Dottie's Praise House. I'm your host, Dottie Peoples, and I thank you so much for being with me today. I tell you, I think we got a good show. Y'all gonna enjoy it, so get ready for some churching before you get ready for church. We're gonna call on Pastor Donnie McClurkin. We're going way back, y'all. This is real flashback. We Fall Down right here on Dottie's Praise House.

That was Pastor Donnie McClurkin. We Fall Down. I hope y'all enjoyed that. I know y'all was singing. I heard you. And as I always say, if you want to contact me with a request or anything, do it with my email address, dpmusicgroup@att.net. And that's music, music@att.net. And y'all know when I say something like that, it's time for me, y'all. It's time for one of my songs. Oh, Lord, this one right here that went viral, y'all. Oh, Lord, let me lean on you right here on Dottie's Praise House. Whoa.

0: Hey, this is Dr. Mark Whitlock with Get Right with God. Today, let's talk about getting right with God by living right. The Bible says in Proverbs chapter 3, verse 6, trust in the Lord at all times and lean not to your own understanding, but in all your ways acknowledge him and he will direct thy path. 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

0: Praise House. I'm your host, Dottie Peoples, and I thank you so much for being with me today. And I hope you having some church before you get to church, because we really got some good folk up in here, especially with our main artist today, our featured artist, Pastor Marvin Sapp. This song right here just opened every door there was for him. Never would have made it. And after him will be Tamaya J, God is Good, right here on Dottie's Praise House.
1: Never would have made it. Never could have made it without you. I would have lost it all.

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I'm better. Much better. When I look back over what he brought me through, I realize I made it because I had you to hold on to. Now I'm stronger. Now I'm wiser. I'm better. So much better. I made it. Is there anybody in this house other than me that could declare you made it? Tell your

Pastor Marvin Sapp never would have made it, and Tamaya J, God is good. Now it's time for the beauty buzz, y'all. I got a good one for you today. How many of y'all use olive oil? Well, I like to just swallow it. It's good for your vocal cords to me when I was on the road. But listen, olive oil is not just for cooking. It can be applied directly to the skin as a moisturizer for the face, hands, and feet. You can also use it on your hair to replace your usual deep conditioning treatment, or put a few drops in your next bath. Feel your skin soak up the nutrients. Olive oil makes a great after sun moisturizer for those hot summer days spent on the beach or at the lake. Use it on your lips. Y'all hear me say that now, on your lips, to keep them moisturized and provide a buttery, soft feel. That means you're gonna have some soft lips. So that is the beauty buzz for the day, y'all. Olive oil is good for your beauty. Now we gonna keep it moving with my friend, Pastor John P. Key, Church Medley, right here on Dottie's Praise House.

0: this.
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2: 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Just say, "Alexa, play Musical Soul Food." 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Say it today. 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

0: what a time we having up in here.
1: Welcome back to Dottie's Praise House. I'm your host, Dottie Peoples, and we've been having some church up in here. And y'all know I don't like doing a whole lot of talking because y'all want to hear some music. So we're going to call on Jason Nelson, Made New. And after him, Dwayne Harvey, Heaven, right here on Dottie's Praise House.

I wonder if the church can sing a little bit tonight. Let me hear you. 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Yeah, that's pretty good.

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That was Jason Nelson Made New and Dwayne Harvey Heavens. I hope y'all enjoyed those. But right now it's time for our featured artist, Pastor Marvin Sapp. This a good one too, y'all. The best in me. What? He saw the best in me right here on Dottie's.

0: wish I had a witness tonight. Can I ask y'all one question? The question is simply this: what did he see?
1: He saw the best.
0: I can't get no help up in here, because there are some folk in here that people have wrote you off, said you would never amount to anything, said that you would never end up being anywhere. But my

0: Hey, this is Dr. Mark Whitlock with Getting Right with God. Get right with God while we prosper with God. The Bible says in Jeremiah chapter 29, verse 11, "For I know the thoughts that I think towards you, saith the Lord, thoughts of peace and not of evil, to give you an expected end." You know, prospering with God is meditating on scriptures daily to renew your mind and guide your decisions, ensuring prosperity and success in all you do. 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This is Dr. Mark Whitlock with Get Right with God. 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
3: This is Ed Gray. The Declaration of Independence says, "We hold these truths to be self-evident, that all men are created equal, that they are endowed by their Creator with certain unalienable rights, that among these are life, liberty, and the pursuit of happiness." In essence, God created all human beings to be equal. He gave us life, freedom to think, and the talent to be prosperous and happy. Because these are blessings from God, these rights should not be taken, surrendered, or compromised. Those who practice discrimination compromise the divine declaration and violate the integrity of who we are as Americans. Those who remain silent in witness of discrimination surrender to it. Your silence can be worse than violence. I'm Ed Gray, author of the book 40 Days to a Life of Gold. Elevate your thoughts

Welcome back to Dottie's Praise House. I'm your host, Dottie Peoples. And we've been churching. But I'm going to keep it going. Y'all know how I am. Anthony Brown and Group Therapy. Speak your name right here on Dottie's Praise House.

0: was Anthony Brown and Group Therapy Speak Your Name. And you know, as I told you, if you got a request, email me at dpmusicgroup@att.net, and music is M-U-Z-I-K group@att.net. Now it's time for our health tip for today. And we're going to talk about preventing a stroke. When it comes to preventing a stroke, you have plenty of power. While certain risk factors, such as age, all of us are getting older, can't be changed, you may help prevent a stroke if you first, number one, watch what you eat. Aim for a healthy diet, low in saturated fat, trans fat, added sugars, and salt. Focus on healthy foods like fruits, vegetables, whole grain, beans, and fish. Secondly, move more. That's me, y'all. I don't move till I get on stage. I need to start moving more. Most healthy adults should aim for at least 2.5 hours of moderate intensity aerobic exercise a week. Add strength exercises on two or more days a week. Don't smoke. Lighting up boosts your stroke risk. Steer clear of secondhand smoke too. That's the third point, y'all. Number four, get regular checkups. Work with your doctor to manage conditions that might raise your risk for stroke, such as high blood pressure and diabetes. And that is the health tip for today, preventing a stroke. And we're going to keep it moving. It's quartet time, y'all. Our featured quartet is, he's a bad boy, Tim Rogers and the Fellas. I love to praise him right here on Dottie's Praise House.
1: Church, I'm about to take you back down to the country from where I'm from. I'm about to sing.

0: This is Dr. Mark Whitlock Jr. with a minute of how to get right with God. To receive a written Get Right with God message, please email me at markewhitlockjr@gmail.com. Today, let's talk about getting right with God by solving problems. Solving problems pleases God instead of ignoring problems. We approach problems through faith. As it demonstrates trust in God's power, reliance on God's wisdom over human strength, and provides opportunities for God to be glorified when the problem is revealed and solved. Solving problems requires trusting God rather than worrying, filled with anxiety. Taking problems to God through prayer shows trust in His sovereignty and invites His power to work, which pleases God. Solving problems requires seeing problems as opportunities for God to show His power, letting His works be revealed through the solution. And finally, solving problems builds character, patience, and a Christ-likeness rather than running from problems or allowing someone to simply remove the problem. This is Dr. Mark Whitlock, Jr. Let's solve problems through God.
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Welcome back to Dottie's Praise House. I am your host, Dottie Peoples, and I thank y'all so much for being with me today. I tell you, y'all just make me feel good every Sunday morning. But our featured artist this morning is Pastor Marvin Sapp, and we're going to keep it moving with Pastor Marvin Sapp, All in Your Hands. And after him, Sincere After Tonight, right here on Dottie's Praise House.

that was Pastor Marvin Sapp, all in your hands and sincere after tonight. But right now, y'all, it's time for the word for today. The word for today is keep going. Keep going. Don't give up. Get up and get going. Draw your strength for Jesus. Stay focused and don't get distracted. Be patient for your breakthrough. Don't be afraid to go through a higher level in Christ. Even when it gets hard, don't quit. Remember, Jesus will walk with you through it all. Just don't give up. Just keep on going. And that is the word for today. We're going to keep it going. JJ Harrison, nothing else, right here on Dottie's Praise House.

0: Hi, this is Dr. Mark Whitlock with Getting Right with God. Today, let's talk about getting right by staying faithful to God. The Bible says in 1 Corinthians chapter 15, verse 58, "Therefore, my beloved brethren and sister, be ye steadfast, unmovable, always abounding in the work of the Lord, for as much as ye know that your labor is not in vain in the Lord." I'm talking to somebody. Staying faithful to God is being honest with God in prayer about your pain and fear and anger. God is not discouraged by your struggles. Staying faithful to God is clinging to God's promises in the Word to counteract doubt and deception and fear. Staying faithful to God is looking back over your life and to know it was God who brought you through dangers, seen and unseen, to build confidence that God will bring you through. And finally, staying faithful to God is trusting in God in all your ways and acknowledge Him, and He will direct your path. Listen, this is Dr. Mark Whitlock with Get Right with God. 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
5: 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Y'all didn't know Bishop is like Charles like this ditch.

Always positive and bringing you the best gospel music around. It's Mike Chandler and friends on this Wednesday. Thanks so much for tuning in. I want to say good morning to all my early morning risers, and thank you so much for joining us for this praise party that we have Monday through Friday. Make sure you tell all your friends about the Mike Chandler and Friends Show. So we've got a full morning this morning. Ebony Funderburk is in. Dr. Timothy Tootin is in also. He has Seeds of Encouragement, and we've got all of your favorite gospel hits. So let's get to it. It's Mike Chandler and Friends.

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2: This is Edgar Wright. Proverbs 31 verses 8 through 9 tells us, "Speak up for those who cannot speak for themselves, for the rights of all who are destitute. Speak up and judge fairly. Defend the rights of the poor and needy." Poor people often do not have the resources and connections to successfully speak for themselves, which is why they are often targeted for traffic stops, illegal searches, and sometimes accused of crimes that police know they did not commit. It is the responsibility of those of us with voices to speak up for them and defend the rights of the poor and needy, especially if you call yourself a Christian. I'll speak more about this tomorrow. I'm Ed Gray, author of the book 40 Days to a Life of Gold. Plant today's thought in the garden of your mind and let your consciousness grow with it.

0: Praising God all morning long, that's what we do, and we have fun doing it. Hey, family, welcome to Wednesday morning. If you have a special song, I want to put it on for you. Hit me up on my bat phone. That's 888-474-9990.
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2: Your mind is like a machine without an off switch. If you don't give it something to do, it just runs on and on until it gets bored. If your mind is just sitting around without anything to do, it's going to start doing something, even if it doesn't seem to care what it is. A lot of people do stupid things because they let their mind sit idle. I heard about a 6-year-old boy who shot and killed another child. It made me wonder, what kind of idle thoughts were running through this child's mind? Where did he get those thoughts? Were his parents screening what he was watching on television? Were they taking him to see violent movies? As the saying goes, an idle mind is the devil's workshop. Give your mind something to do. Focus on the results you desire and make certain that your actions correspond with your goals. I'm Ed Gray, author of the book 40 Days to a Life of Gold. Elevate your thoughts and rise.

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0: We've got music for your soul and a lot of word on this Wednesday morning. Hi, family. You're tuned in to the Mike Chandler and Friends Show, the Stella Award-winning Mike Chandler and Friends Show. If there's a special song you want to hear, you know my request lines are open. You can hit me up right now. 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
1: Are you willing to step out? This is April for Focus on Women. Lately, I've seen several articles detailing the difference in how men and women approach job searches. The big observation is that men are more apt to apply for a job they want, even if they lack many of the qualifications. In fact, studies have shown that on average, men consider having about half the skills listed as sufficient to be considered qualified. As women, we are a bit more cautious. It seems that unless we are confident we meet all the qualifications, no matter how much we want the job or know that we can learn the job, we just don't apply. In considering this difference, I asked, is it a lack of confidence, perhaps risk aversion, or believing the required qualifications are just that, required? Perhaps it's a little of all of these things, but what does that mean? It could mean that we are shorting ourselves and need to be more willing to step out. Part of controlling our careers and getting the most out of our work and life requires that we are vocal and aggressive in going after what we want. In other words, toot our own horns. If there's a job you know you can do, even if you can't currently check every box, go for it. Take your can-do attitude and march forward, capitalizing on the assets you bring and be willing to develop the additional skills you need. For Focus on Women, this is April.

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It's Mike Chandler and friends. And I got to tell you guys, I have such a good time with you guys. 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
10: Here it is.

best is yet to come. Good morning, fam. Mike Chandler with you. Jocelyn O'Hannon getting us started with More of You. And that's a pretty good way to start the day, right? More faith, more peace, more joy, and maybe a little less of all that stuff that had you stressed yesterday. It's a brand new morning. Let's make something.

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1: Come on, let it rise. There's no place I'd rather be.

0: We had PJ Morton in the mix a few minutes ago, and here's something you may want to put on your calendar. PJ was part of the big lineup at this year's Stellar Gospel Music Awards in Charlotte. And if you didn't make it to Charlotte, you're still going to get a chance to see it. The show hits the Stellar Network August 29th and BET on August 30th. Man, gospel had a big weekend. I've got more great music coming up. Stay with me.
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2: This is Ed Gray. What's the most important part of learning? Questioning is the most important part of learning. Kids questioning may be annoying, but they are crucial to their learning. Starting at about 2 years of age, they begin barraging their parents with endless queries from, are we there yet? To, mommy, why is the moon round? Questions that often seem more like desperate ploys for parental attention than anything else. And to make things worse, cooperative parents are often treated with a relentless barrage of follow-up questions, many of which involved one word, why? Is this process infuriating? Yes, but it is crucial to their development. Tomorrow, I'll tell you why. I'm Ed Gray. Elevate your thoughts and rise.
3: Thank you, Jesus.
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1: 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KDYA, Vallejo, San Francisco, Oakland, Sacramento. Thank you for joining us as we praise and worship the Lord today in song and spoken word. 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
3: This is Pastor Bree Jackson, host of Family Oneness. Father, as we come together for praise, song, and the spoken word, we come before you rejoicing, for this is the day which you have made, and we will be glad in it. To obey is better than sacrifice, so we're making a decision to submit to your will today, that our plans and purposes may be conducted in a manner that will bring honor and glory to you, O God. Thank you for standing watch in the night. You are able to keep that which we commit to you against that day. Thank you for the angels that you have commanded concerning our listeners and their families to guard us in all of our ways. Thank you for your faithfulness to us day by day and for helping us to become all that you desire us to be. Father, we come before you with kneeled hearts and an amen from whom the whole family in heaven and earth derives its name. I pray that your glorious riches may strengthen each one of us with power through your spirit in the inner being so that Christ may dwell in each heart through faith. Now to him who is able to do immeasurably more than all we ask, imagine, or think according to his power that is at work within us. To him be the glory in this broadcast. This day, Christ Jesus, throughout all generations, forever and ever. In Jesus' name we pray.

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There's only a 50-50 chance it'll be successful, and the risk of any surgery is something to consider. Most back pain resolves within a month. 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I'm Alexis Comer for Black Health Now.

0: 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Man, some songs don't get old, they just get better. And if you love that classic gospel sound, don't go anywhere. I'm going to reach back a little bit and keep some of that good music coming. We've still got plenty of morning left. Mike Chandler and friends, and stay right here with me.
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I just don't understand why you keep blessing me, Lord, you keep on blessing me, yeah. 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
1: I'm from Berkeley in Oakland, California. I'm a Desert Storm combat veteran. I've been shot at, not in Desert Storm, in Oakland. I've been shot at.
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0: 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KDYA, Vallejo, San Francisco, Oakland, Sacramento. 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
1: He cannot fail. Say it again. Tell him there is no failure. Say it like you believe it. There is no failure in God. Listen. I wish you could see yourself in the future.

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0: Oakland,
1: me.
0: You've waited long enough. Don't miss this electrifying Sunday afternoon. 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

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Now that you're thanking him for what he's already done, let's thank him for what he's gonna do.

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This is not the first time that your back has been against the wall. But you got to remember that the same God that brought you out the last time, he can do it again. God, would you give us an encore?

0: know I can count on you.
1: I can count on you, you're God.
0: I need your help today.
1: Like I did before, you're God.
0: Father, right now, I need you to
1: do it again.
0: That's what I'm asking. For you to come back to the stage of my life and do what you did last time. I know you can, because this is not, the first time. Here alone.
1: And I ask myself, how did I get back to this place?
0: I'm here again. Can't believe I fell for it.
1: But I refuse to stay right here.
0: Can't live like this.
1: And live a life that's full of
0: you. I'm calling for you.
1: God, I need you.
0: Tried my friends, but.

0: I feel better because God, you are. You specialize in repeat performances. Yeah, I know you can do it again.
1: Making a joyful noise. 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

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The almighty one, we give glory. Great and marvelous are your deeds. Just and true are your words, Lord God Almighty.

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0: I'd like to tell you about a man named Phineas who as a child survived the Holocaust. 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
1: Here you go again, making a way for me. Mm-hmm. Even when I was too blind, I was too blind to see. Mm-hmm.

0: Greetings, this is Bishop Kelly Woods with an important message about mental health in the Black community. 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

0: 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Remember, we are called to be salt and light.
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4: Can somebody say amen? Saints of God, this morning I've been, amen, studying on a message for several weeks now, and I don't think I'm quite ready yet, but I think I'm ready enough to start. So Acts Full Gospel, I want you to know that everything we do, Everything we do depends on God's blessing. I've seen and experienced God's blessing in my life. Anybody here? There are things that have happened in the 41 years I've been saved and in the 34 years I've been pastoring this church that I still cannot explain. But only I can say that it's the Lord's blessing. In spite of me, the Lord has blessed me, and I am enjoy the blessings of the Lord in and on my life. And I don't know about you, but right now you need to know the Lord is blessing you right now. I said the Lord is blessing you right now. You got to keep an attitude of knowing that the Lord is blessing you, no matter what it looks like, no matter what it sounds like, no matter what they say, no matter what he say, no matter what she say. You got to keep saying, that's all right, the Lord is blessing me right now. Are you with me, somebody? So as I begin to study about the blessing, amen, and the message this morning is entitled, The Lord's Blessing, amen. So many people work so hard trying to get things done, trying to do things, and it doesn't happen. Some people pay a lot of money, amen, go to a lot of expenses, a lot of extremes, trying to do things, and it doesn't happen. And then some people don't go through anything, and then everything happens. And so you'd be wondering, how does it work, Lord? How does it work? And well, I found out it works by the blessing. I said it works by the blessing of the Lord. Are you with me, somebody?

things that happen in your life that don't seem so good ends up being a blessing in your life. Hallelujah. Because the devil might have meant it for evil, but God will take the evil thing the devil tried to do and turn it in, I'm preaching now, and turn it into a blessing. And even when you mess up, I better turn around. I said, even when you mess up and when you don't do the right things, how many know God will still look behind whatever you did? He'll look above whatever you did, and he'll bless you anyway, just because he want to bless you, because he loves you. Are you with me, somebody? I'm not giving you a license to sin and do wrong, but I'm saying God can bless who he want to bless, and I don't know about you, but he's blessing me right now, and I thank him for the, somebody ought to just thank him for the blessing. You should have been dead. You should be in the hospital. You should be jacked up and tore up from the floor up, but God is blessing you, and hallelujah. I might have to preach this thing this week. So in Psalms 133, not a four-leaf clover, not a lucky charm. Are you with me, somebody? And it's not your, amen, zodiac horoscope. You ever wonder why they call it a horoscope? So in Psalms 133, David said something that's so arresting. The Lord's blessing. Can somebody say that with me? David says, amen, in Psalms 133, and it's familiar, the first verse, but I want to look at it all the way through to the last verse. Psalms 133. Division of Psalms, amen. 133 division of Psalms. Amen. When you have it, say amen. Amen. Now watch this now. Listen to what he says. He says, behold how good and how pleasant it is for brethren, and that goes for sisters, to dwell together in unity. To dwell together in unity. He said, it's like the precious ointment or the precious oil upon the head that ran down upon the beard, even Aaron's beard, that went down to the skirts of his garments or to the ends of his garments, as the dew of Hermon and as the dew that descended upon the mountains of Zion. He says, for there the Lord commanded the blessing, even life forevermore. I want you to know God has commanded the blessing upon your life this morning, saints of God. And when we come together in unity, when we come together to worship and praise the Lord and giving him the glory, how many know he's blessing you right now? That's why when the praise service comes, amen, you ought to be on your feet with your hands lifted and your mouth open, giving God praise and giving him glory. Somebody said, why am I praising him? You're praising him for the blessing. Are you with me, somebody? You're praising him because he has blessed you like nobody else could do. I've had people in the church who didn't have good credit, but they went to buy a house and they didn't have good credit, but God, some kind of way, he touched the paperwork, touched the finances, turned the thing around, and end up blessing them with that house. Even with bad credit, they're in there right now, giving God the praise, giving God. And when you look back and try to figure out how did they get in the house, they can't tell you how I got in the house, except the Lord just blessed me with the house, and I have to give him the praise. Didn't really qualify, didn't have the money, didn't have the down payment, but somehow, some way, God did something that I could never have done. He blessed me. Are you with me, son? Try not to preach. Proverbs chapter 10, verse 22. Anybody experienced some amazing blessings? Amen. Proverbs chapter 10, verse 22. Matter of fact, look at verse 6 this morning. Amen. Proverbs chapter 10 and verse 6. When you have it, say amen. The Bible says in verse 6, blessings are upon the head of the just. Underline that word just in the Hebrew. It also means righteousness, the righteous. Blessings are upon the head of the righteous or the just, but violence covereth the mouth of the wicked. Skip down to 22. This is the one I want. He says, the blessing of the Lord, it maketh. The blessing of the Lord, it maketh. People say, if I pay my tithe, I'm going to be broke, Brother Bob. If you don't pay your tithe, you're going to be broke. Are you with me, somebody? The blessing of the Lord, it make it rich. God doesn't make broke people. He make rich people. Are you with me, somebody? And he added no sorrow with it. Are you with me, somebody? You don't have to be running when nobody's chasing you. You don't have to worry about the police looking for you. Hello, somebody. You don't have to, amen, wonder about somebody catching up with your scheme or your lying, because the blessing of the Lord make it rich, and he added no sorrow with it. Are you with me? In other words, you can enjoy the blessings of God in the open and in front of anybody, because when God blesses you, everybody will know it's the Lord. Are you with me, somebody?
So what is the Lord's blessing, Brother Bob? Well, that's what I've been trying to find out.

And then I come to this conclusion, thanks to Amen Watchman Nee. He helped me with this. He said, it's God working on your behalf without any cause. Let me look at this group over here. He said the blessing of the Lord, the blessing is actually God working on your behalf without any cause. Let me leave that group alone. I'm going to go back over here. He said the blessing is God working on your behalf without any cause. See, we always think we have to do something in order to get something from God. Are you with me, somebody? But how many know God can just bless you because he want to bless you without any cause at all, just because he blesses you. Are you with me, somebody? So when I look at that, I have to go back to the miracles God did with feeding the multitude. The Bible said there were 5,000 men and women and children. And the Lord didn't have anything but 5 loaves of bread and 2 fishes. And the disciples said to him, what is that among so many? What are we going to do? That's not going to do anything. 5 little loaves of bread. And they were little loaves in those days, kind of like the little loaves we get today. Are you with me, somebody? They were little loaves, amen, and little fish. And he said, but 5,000 men plus women plus children, amen, had to be fed. And the Lord said, what do we have? And a little boy had a lunch with 5 loaves and 5 fishes. And so they brought the lunch to the Lord Jesus. And the disciples were going, this is ridiculous. He said, 300 pennies worth of bread, 500 pennies worth of bread. Even I could go 1,000 pennies worth of bread. Isn't enough bread to feed all these people? And you're going to do something with 5 loaves and 2 little fishes? 5,000 men, and some of you women know how hard it is to feed a man, but can you imagine 5,000 men? Are you with me, somebody? Plus women and children. And what did the Lord do? The Bible said he took the fishes and the loaves. Hey, hallelujah. And he looked up toward heaven and he blessed it. Amen, in the name of Jesus. Hallelujah to God. And then he began to break it and began to break it. And kept on breaking it, kept on breaking it, kept on breaking it, kept on breaking it, until he fed everybody. And that would have been enough for me. But then he turned around and picked up 12 baskets full of leftovers. That's what you call the blessing, somebody. With nothing, God did the miracle. But it was in the blessing. Now, I know it was a message for us this morning, because God didn't only feed the 5,000 men, turned around and fed 4,000 men again in another setting. And the exact same miracle that he did before, he did it again. So you can look back over your life and see the blessings that he gave you before. How many know he's able to do them again? You just need to remember the ones that he did and give him praise for the one that he did, and know that if he did it before, hallelujah, that he can do it again in the name of Jesus. I would have had somebody that can grab. So the miracle of the loaves and the fishes multiplying was the Lord's blessing on it. Are you with me, somebody? I want to look at how the blessing started. I'm always curious to find out, Lord, how did this blessing thing start? Well, going to Genesis chapter 12, it started with Father Abraham. In Genesis chapter 12, I want to pick it up at verse 1. Amen. Are you with me this morning? Touch your neighbor and tell your neighbor, the Lord is blessing you right now. Yeah, see, and people try to tell me, well, I've got to go and find this. I've got to go and do this. I need to do this. And I need, it cracks me up. So many people, amen, that say they save, always tell me the things they, a lot of times, tell me the things that they think they need. And I sometimes just be laughing. I just be laughing, because how many know sometimes it's not what you think you need. Are you with me, somebody? But when God blesses you, are you with me, somebody? God knows what you really need is a blessing. Are you with me, somebody? Who in here really need a blessing this morning? This is the right message. Right message. Genesis chapter 12. I want to pick it up at verse 1. Genesis chapter 12 and verse 1. Now watch this now. Abraham minding his own business, doing his own thing. Wasn't a special person at all. As a matter of fact, his daddy worshipped idols. So he grew up in a house full of idolatry. And in chapter 12, amen, in verse 1, watch this now. When you have it, say amen. The Bible says, now the Lord had said unto Abram, that was his name before God changed it to Abraham, which was a blessing, by the way. He said, now the Lord had said unto Abram, means exalted father. Abram, exalted father. He says, get thee out of thy country and from thy kindred and from thy father's house unto a land that I will show thee.
And I will make of thee a great nation. And I will bless thee. Wait a minute. And I will bless thee. I will make of thee a great nation, and I will bless thee and make thy name great, and thou shalt be a blessing. I found out blessed people bless people. Are you with me, somebody? Blessed people don't curse people. They bless people. Are you with me, somebody? And thou shalt be a blessing. Watch this now. And I will bless them that bless you, thee, and curse them that curse thee. And in thee shall all families of the earth be blessed. That was a prophecy concerning the Lord Jesus Christ coming into the world and dying for the sins of the whole earth. Are you with me, somebody? And came through the lineage of Abraham. Hallelujah to God. And so God says, go back to that third verse. I will bless them that bless thee. And curse him that curse. That's why you don't have to worry about fighting with your enemy or fighting with nobody, trying to get even, trying to get justice. How many know God will fight your battle for you, and he will bless you. Hallelujah. And he'll take care of your enemy. He said, I'll make of you a great nation. I'll bless thee and make thy name great, and thou shalt be a blessing. Hallelujah. Go to Genesis 22. I would have had time to go through Genesis so we can study the life of Abraham. And then his sons, Isaac and Jacob, because his blessings went right on through his lineage. Are you with me, somebody? And your blessing's going to go through your lineage. Amen. I said, your blessing's going to go through your lineage. Amen. Your kids may be doing whatever they're doing right now, but your blessing is going to come through your lineage in the name of Jesus. Those children will be saved and filled with the Holy Ghost. Those grandchildren will be saved and filled with the Holy Ghost because they're coming through your lineage in the name of Jesus. Somebody ought to give God praise for the blessing this morning. And so in just grandchildren will be saved and filled with the Holy Ghost because they're coming through your lineage in the name of Jesus. Somebody ought to give God praise for the blessing this morning. And so in Genesis chapter 22, when you have it, say amen, pick it up at verse 15. The Bible says, and the angel of the Lord called unto Abraham. Now notice his name from Abram went to Abraham. Abram, exalted father, Abraham, father of many nations. Hallelujah. That was the blessing. He changed his name.

second time and said, by myself have I sworn, said the Lord, for because thou hast done this thing, he was sacrificing his own son, Isaac. Amen. He was ready to sacrifice him out of obedience to the Lord. And the Lord said, because thou hast done this thing and hast not withheld thy son, thine only son, that in blessing, watch this now, I will bless thee, and in multiplying I will multiply thy seed as the stars of the heaven and as the sand which is upon the seashore, and thy seed shall possess the gate or the power of his enemies, hallelujah, and in thy seed shall all the nations of the earth be blessed because thou hast obeyed my voice, hallelujah to God, hallelujah. So God pronounces more blessings upon Abraham, hallelujah, from through his obedience and through his willingness to sacrifice his son, his only son, to God, amen. Out of obedience, God knew that he deserved his blessings. Are you with me, somebody? Now look at Genesis 24. I wouldn't you have time to read at home the account of Abraham all the way. I'm just grabbing excerpts, amen, from this gospel, from this book. Genesis chapter 24, and I want to pick it up at verse 1. Genesis 24 and verse 1. Watch this now. And Abraham was old and well stricken, well advanced in age, and the Lord had blessed Abraham in only a few things. And the Lord had blessed Abraham in how many things? How many would like to be blessed in all things this morning in the name of Jesus? So let's take a look at what that means to you and I, amen, in the New Testament, because we're a New Testament church. Go to Galatians chapter 3. Go to Galatians chapter 3 this morning. Anybody getting anything out of this? Go to Galatians chapter 3 and see if I can hook up this train. Galatians chapter 3, and I want to pick it up at verse 7, amen. Galatians chapter 3 and verse 7. Well, pick it up at 6 and let's cruise into 7. Is that all right? Galatians chapter 3, verse 6, and we'll go into 7. When you have it, say amen. Amen. Even as Abraham believed God, watch this now, and it was accounted to him for righteousness. What did he do? He believed God. Anybody believe God this morning? Anybody believe God? So in verse 7, he goes on to say, know ye therefore that they which are of faith, those that are really of faith, he says, the same are the children of Abraham. So when God said he'd bless Abraham and all of his seed, amen, how many know he was talking about you and I too? We're not Jews, amen, but how many know we've been adopted into the family of Almighty God? Hallelujah. He said the same were the children of Abraham. Watch this now. And the scripture foreseeing that God would justify the heathen or the Gentiles through faith, he said, preached before the gospel, the good news unto Abraham, saying, in thee shall all nations be blessed. How many nations? All. Does that include you and I? Yes. In thee all nations shall be blessed. Hallelujah to God. So then they which be of faith, he says, are blessed with faithful Abraham. Hallelujah to God. In other words, the same blessings that God pronounced upon Abraham is on your life today in the name of Jesus. Because of faith in God through our Lord Jesus Christ, we are part of the family of God. He said, for as many as are of the works of the law are under the curse. He said, for it is written, cursed is everyone that continueth not in all things which are written in the book of the law to do them, but that no man is justified by the law in the sight of God, it is evident. Watch this. For the just shall live by faith. Hallelujah to God. In other words, believing God and standing on his word in the name of Jesus, acting on his word. Hallelujah is how you live by faith, somebody. Whatever the Lord say, you say, yes, Lord. He said, and the law is not of faith, but the man that doeth them shall live in them. Hallelujah to God. Verse 13 is where I'm going. He said, Christ hath redeemed us, bought us back, paid a price that we couldn't pay. Are you with me, somebody? The Lord Jesus Christ, the anointed one of God, the Messiah, has redeemed us. He's paid for us, bought and paid for every one of our sins and placed our name in the Lamb's book of life. He's redeemed us. Hallelujah, from the curse of the law.

0: to God. 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Hallelujah. For it is written, cursed is everyone that hangs on a tree. Hallelujah to God. Thank you, Jesus. Talking about that bloody cross, amen, the Lord Jesus hung on. Hallelujah. That's why that cross is not to be played with. Are you with me, somebody? It's not just an entertainment piece to wear around your neck. Are you with me, somebody? But it's the place where God sent his son, the Lord Jesus, to die for all of our sins. Amen. So we will have the blessings of Abraham on our lives today in the name of Jesus. Somebody said it was at the cross. It was at the cross where I first saw the light. Hallelujah. And the burdens of my heart rolled away. Hallelujah. Hallelujah. Can somebody give him praise? Then he said in verse 14, this is where I'm going. He said that the blessing of Abraham, watch this, may come on the Gentiles. Hallelujah. That's every one of us that's non-Jews. Amen. That the blessing of Abraham might come on the Gentiles through Jesus Christ. Are you with me, somebody? The moment you accepted Jesus Christ as your Lord and Savior, the blessings of Abraham was transferred to every one of you in the name of Jesus. And the blessings of Abraham is on your life right now. Come on, give him the praise. Give him the glory. You're standing in the blessing in the name of Jesus. Hallelujah. Woo, hallelujah. Look at verse 29, I'm coming out of here. He says, verse 29, he said, if you be Christ, if you belong to the Lord Jesus Christ, if you really belong to him, the anointed one, he says, then are you Abraham's seed, hallelujah, and heirs according to the promise. Hallelujah to God. What is the promise? The promise is the blessing. Are you with me, somebody? The promise is the blessing. So the Lord's blessing is a result of receiving what we do not deserve. The results we are having in our life is beyond what we've earned, saints of God, from our works, from our education, from our ability. There's no way to explain it. Are you with me, somebody? Except it's called the blessing. I heard a brother say, when the Lord wants to do a small miracle, he puts me in a difficult situation. Hallelujah. Anybody in a difficult situation right now? Well, the Lord is getting ready to do a miracle in your life. Anybody in a situation where you need help from the Lord because it seems like nobody else is able to help you? Well, you're right in line for your blessing this morning in the name of Jesus. Are you with me, somebody? Hallelujah. And so he went on to say, he puts me in a difficult situation, amen, when I need a small miracle. He said, but when God wants to work a great miracle, he said, when he wants to work a great miracle in my life, he puts me into an impossible situation. When I'm looking at my situation and say, there's no way that I'm going to be able to get through the mess I'm in right now, God, and it's just impossible for me to do it. But I read a scripture that said, all things are possible to them that believe in God. Are you with me, somebody? You just write for the miracle, somebody, in the name of Jesus. The blessing can take you through what you never could thought you could have came through in the name of Jesus. That's why I love the blessing this morning. Can you give him the praise? Hallelujah.
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2: 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And right now, Lord Jesus, I open the door to my heart and I receive you into my heart as my Lord and my Savior. Thank you, Lord Jesus.
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Go down on Skid Row and look how blessed you are. A miracle is that supernatural gift that only God can give. 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

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She said, thank you, Pastor. And her mother just went on. And every Sunday she came to church, still couldn't walk. A few Sundays ago, just before we brought the message, and I got some witnesses in here tonight from Mount Calvary, I walked over to her. I said, God said he's going to heal you.

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I know people are losing their homes, their jobs, marriages are being attacked, and some of you are right at the edge of committing suicide. But the Lord spoke and said, Warren, tell the people I hear their cry, and I feel their pain, and everything they need is in my presence. And if you believe that,

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1: Anybody in here dependent on Jesus? 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And there's no point without him. 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Yeah. Feel free to sing with us. The song is simple, it says...

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Where my church people at? Clap, clap. I wrote another song about 40 years ago. Went like this.

0: Welcome to Legally Speaking with Attorney John Burris. John, you were telling me we've reached the time of year where the Supreme Court traditionally lets us know their decisions on some very important cases. The first one we're going to look at is what most people are calling the birthright case. It regards the 14th Amendment, which basically says that if you're born in the United States, you are a citizen of the United States, regardless of the status of your parents. The Trump administration was seeking a ruling that would say that this is not the case. Can you tell us how the Supreme Court ruled and tell us why this is important, please?
1: Easiest of all the decisions that the courts have made this year, the 14th Amendment is very clear that if a person is born in the United States, they are a citizen of the United States. However, the Trump administration, being very concerned about immigration and the possibility of having a lot of birthright citizens born here and counting and being anti-Republicans, they tried to argue that if a person's parents are not here legally, then the children should not be counted legally. And this was a very strong argument made by a couple of members of the court, very strong opinions and dissenting opinions, that if you're born in the United States, you're a citizen of the United States, regardless of the immigration status of your parents.
0: Thanks so much, John. 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

We thank you so much for being on board with us here on the Cedric Bailey Radio Show as we continue to uplift, inspire, and encourage you with the hottest gospel music on the planet right here on your Bible Study Wednesday on this, of course, 19th day of the month of August. And we thank you so much for hanging out with us. We just heard the sounds of Dasha Page Lockhart, the name of that song is He's on the Way. What do we have coming up this hour? We got the latest news, headlines, and much more. Music on the way from Ricky Dillon and Ron Carter. Open our eyes. We'll hear from Todd Delaney. Your great name. But first, here is the sounds of Mariah Carey with the Clark Sisters and Jesus, I Do.

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0: You're tuned in to the best in traditional and contemporary gospel music right here on the Cedric Bailey Radio Show. Heard sounds of Ron Carter and Ricky Dillard, Open Our Eyes, Todd Delaney, Your Great Name, and Jesus I Do, with the incredible sounds of Mariah Carey here on the Cedric Bailey Radio Show. Well, I want to take this time to share with you our midweek motivation, Don't Give Up in the Middle. And what we're doing is we're asking you whatever you're working through right now that requires you not to give up. Number one, sometimes progress is slow, but slow doesn't mean stop. Number two, you may be closer to your breakthrough than you realize. And number three, don't compare your journey to somebody else's. I got more on Don't Give It Up in the Middle, right here on the Cedric Bailey Radio Show. Stay with us, folks, as we got music on the way. We're going to hear the sounds of C.C. Winans, That's My King. And also, how about Renee Spearman and Kim Burrell, You Chose Me, featuring Montel Jordan.
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2: This is Ed Gray. 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By waiting, it simply means you'll have to invest more. You can spend $10,000 less than you earn and invest that $10,000 each year in a fund that yields 12.5% interest and still accumulate $1 million by age 60 through the magic of compounding. The magic of compounding results because the interest earns interest, which earns interest, which earns interest, and never stops. In other words, the amount is not nearly as important as the interest rate and the time period. The earlier you start and the more you earn in interest, the less you need to start with. I'm Ed Gray, author of the book 40 Days to a Life of Gold. 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

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First, loosen your belt. 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It helps digestion. See a doctor if none of these tips help. Persistent heartburn can be dangerous. I'm Alexis Comer for Black Health Now.

0: We're so glad that you're spending your time with us here on this Bible Study Wednesday on the Cedric Bailey Radio Show. Just heard the sounds of Montel Jordan, Renee Spearman, and Kim Burrell. The song's entitled You Chose Me, and we bless you with the award-winning C.C. Winans and That's My King. Well, the GMA Dove Awards is going to be taking place in Nashville, Tennessee. It's going to be the first weekend of the month of October. We're going to be telling you more about it, who's going to be there, and a whole lot more. It's going to be at the Bridgestone Arena in Nashville, Tennessee, and we can't wait to tell you more about it. Stay with us. We continue to walk through the Word and sharing with you about a midweek motivation and not to give up. We already talked about sometimes progress is slow, but slow does not mean stop. You may be closer to your breakthrough than you realize, and don't compare your journey to somebody else's. We got a couple more that we're going to share with you today here on your Bible Study Wednesday. Stay with us. Music on the way from Bishop Norman Hutchins, Lift Him Up Higher, and William McDowell with Trinity Anderson and Spirit Breakout.
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0: Welcome to Legally Speaking with Attorney John Burris. John, you were telling me we've reached the time of year where the Supreme Court traditionally lets us know their decisions on some very important cases. The first one we're going to look at is what most people are calling the birthright case. It regards the 14th Amendment, which basically says that if you're born in the United States, you are a citizen of the United States, regardless of the status of your parents. The Trump administration was seeking a ruling that would say that this is not the case. Can you tell us how the Supreme Court ruled and tell us why this is important, please?
1: Easiest of all the decisions that the courts have made this year. The 14th Amendment is very clear that if a person is born in the United States, they are a citizen of the United States. However, the Trump administration, being very concerned about immigration and the possibility of having a lot of birthright citizens born here and counting and being anti-Republicans, they tried to argue that if a person's parents are not here legally, then the children should not be counted legally. And this was a very strong argument made by a couple of members of the court, very strong opinions and dissenting opinions, that if you're born in the United States, you're a citizen of the United States, regardless of the immigration status of your parents.
0: Thanks so much, John. 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And we'll talk to you again next time with more of Legally Speaking. 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
2: 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Tune in Sunday at noon to hear an interview with Pastor Wilkins and a message from the pulpit. 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

This is Dr. Mark E. Whitlock, Jr., with a minute of how to get right with God. To receive a written Get Right with God message, please email me at markewhitlockjr@gmail.com. Today, let's talk about getting right with God by controlling our anger. The worst thing in the world is an anger out of control. Controlling anger is a challenge for people. By being slow to anger, believers mirror God's nature as compassionate and gracious. Controlling anger is viewed by many as a mark of strength and wisdom, considered better than being mighty. Controlling anger helps to avoid sinful behavior. While anger itself is not inherently sinful, controlling it prevents it from becoming sinful rage that breaks relationships and leads to bitterness. Controlling anger is biblical. The Bible says in James chapter 1, 19 and 20 that human anger does not produce the righteous life God desires, whereas managing it does. Today, we must control our anger so that we may go higher in God. I'm Dr. Mark Whitlock, Jr.

Gospel music to feed the multitudes. So glad you're with us here on your Bible Study Wednesday on the Cedric Bailey Radio Show. As promised, we heard from Norman Hutchins, Lift Him Up Higher, G.I., We Win, and the sounds of William McDowell and Spirit Breakout featuring Trinity Anderson. Well, we talked about Don't Giving Up, our motivation on this midweek on this Wednesday. We want to continue on, protect your peace while you're pursuing your purpose. And also give yourself permission to start again. You don't have to wait on nobody. Long as you have the confidence and believe that you can overcome it, then you don't need nobody's permission. Stay with us. We got more to talk about here on your Bible Study Wednesday. And my conversation, are we too hard on ourselves? I want you to think about it. We'll talk about that and more as we continue to uplift and inspire and encourage you right here on the Cedric Bailey Radio Show. Coming up during the next hour, Trayvon Perry and Jason Claiborne. We'll hear from Chandler Moore, Lead Me On, and more.

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